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1: 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I'm your host, Rudy Fearless Fernandez. Tonight, we will hear from Case Harden and his favorite song to play on stage. 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

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Josh Abbott has said his band was at its best while making The Highway Kind. The album came during a period when Josh was learning to balance life on the road and being a husband and a father. Sometimes The Highway

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guest, Jack Ingram. He recorded Times Like These with Bruce Robinson at the Next Waltz Studios in Lockhart. Jack co-wrote it with Brendan Anthony and Kevin Howard. And the song reminds us of when life gets heavy, the little things become the big things. From a veteran Texan storyteller,

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That's Aaron Loy with Take It Easy, Cowgirl, right here on Radio Texas Live. This next song's kind of interesting. It was one heck of a true story. Authorities in Ohio decided to pull over the cross-Canadian ragweed tour bus at 5:51 in the morning after they played a big show in Cleveland. The Ohio State Highway Patrol, according to front man Cody Canada, said the officers ransacked the bus piece by piece, throwing the band members out of their bunks who were asleep, only to discover 51 smoking pipes known as paraphernalia. The officers searched the bus and confiscated 51 pipes, thus the song 51 Pieces. But Cody Canada later revealed, not while he was in Ohio, that the police officers missed 7 others that they found on the bus. Nobody went to jail, but that's the story behind the song. Here it is, 51 Pieces on Radio Texas Live.

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That song's called Your Ocean Floor from the 2018 album Matchbook Medicine. Moving on. Wade Bowen wrote this song during one of the hardest times in his life. He was recovering from vocal surgery and grieving the death of his nephew, who had also worked on his road crew. Wade wrote the song with Sean McConnell and Drew Kennedy. 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
1: Hey, Rudy, this is Tori.
0: Are you talking about Tori Martin, the one that's got a brand new song?
1: Yes.
0: Quit. Come on, just quit. I've been dying and waiting to do that to you. Tori Martin, thank you very much for calling us on the Radio Texas Live Hotline. How are you?
1: I'm good. How are you?
0: Fabulous. I hope I'm not interrupting you. Thank you very much for picking up the phone and calling the Radio Texas Live Hotline. The new single, Quit, I like it. It's got some tempo. It's got the feel and it's got the vibe. How did you come up with it?
1: Thank you. I appreciate that. Honestly, I mean, it kind of came from a tough spot and just kind of thinking about like your friend or your spouse or your grandpa. For me, it was my papa giving me some like a dose of tough love, being like, girl, keep going, you don't quit, don't give up. That's what inspired the song.
0: Was it a tough time you were going through when that came about?
1: Yeah, I mean, if you're, well, one, in life right now, it's hard for everybody out there. So it's just one of those seasons where it's like, man, I'm getting my butt kicked a little bit. So that's where the song is inspired.
0: Tori, we've loved your music, played it here for years, and I got to tell you, I think that you're one of the top Texas Red Dirt artists out here.
1: You're so sweet. Thank you. You guys really are champions for me. Thank you.
0: What is something that you would love for your fans to know about you that nobody's ever asked you about? Man, I wish somebody knew that I like this or that or the other.
1: Oh.
0: So I normally ask because I've got a part of the show where I ask what you don't want your fans to know, but this is, what would you like your fans to know about Tori Martin?
1: Yeah, so I love working out and I'm pretty athletic, so I love Pilates. I'm like a Pilates junkie is what I call myself. But yeah, growing up, like, I played all kinds of sports. I loved running. I was like a track star and I played softball and volleyball, and a lot of people don't know that about

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1: All Texas Red Dirt all the time.
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Timothy Howells, and I don't drink anymore. By golly, I don't drink any less either. Somebody hand me a beer. Moving on. Coe Wetzel built his early following by combining Texas country with the grunge rock and roll that he loved while he was growing up. Fuss and Fight came from his breakthrough album Noise Complaint, a record that helped turn a hard-touring East Texas musician into one of the biggest names in Texas red dirt music today. Here's Coe Wetzel, Fuss and Fight, on Radio Texas

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Texas Live. That's Tony LaRue teaming up with country legend Tanya Tucker for a Red Dirt take on Diamond Rio's Meet in the Middle. Too cool for comment from me. Moving on, Jenna Paulette's next song is a real two-stepper. She had it tucked away until she played it for a small group of people she trusted. They helped convince her that it was finally time to let the world hear it. And here it is from Jenna Paulette. It's called High Noon. You're hearing it on Radio Texas Live. All Texas, all Red Dirt, all of the time.

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1: Hey, Rudy, this is Joey DeLongshaw from the Magnolia Brothers.
0: Joey!
1: Not too bad. How are we doing?
0: Man, I hear the Magnolia Brothers got a new single out, and I couldn't wait to get onto it. Thank you for calling the Radio Texas Live Hotline, brother. What are you guys doing?
1: Man, so we're up in Nashville in school right now, but we're currently trying to get some shows booked around in Texas.
0: I have to say thank you to you and the rest of the band for going to Nashville and teaching them all how to be Texas Red Dirt artists, right?
1: Oh, absolutely. Yes, sir.
0: All right, so let's talk about the new single that you guys just released. Let's talk about Leaves. What is that all about?
1: Yeah, it's one of the first songs we ever wrote together. It's kind of a, we kind of wanted to take a breakup song and flip it on its head and turn it into something of, hey, what if the guy's okay at the end? What if everything works out what it's supposed to? And it's kind of a different perspective on the entire thing.
0: That's awesome. Who wrote the song, by the way?
1: So that song was written by me and Michael Deese, the two Magnolia Brothers.
0: So you guys are spending a lot of time in Nashville. Are you saying farewell to Texas for a while, or?
1: Just for the semester. We're kind of going to be up here until this December, and then we have a few shows lined up down in Texas.
0: Where are you going to school at?
1: We're up at Belmont University.
0: Wow.
1: So we're both studying music business.
0: All right. What is something you don't want your fans to know about you?
1: That's a good question, man. Well,
0: I'm never going to say it. I'm never going to repeat
1: it. One thing we do almost every show after is we'll listen to any video or kind of any audio that we can kind of watch, like how athletes kind of do. We kind of like to critique ourselves and kind of hone that way.
0: Okay.
1: But every single time after our show, we love getting called Freddy's Steak Burgers.
0: Oh, all right.
1: We try to go find that every single time after. We love them, though.
0: When you're going over the videos after a show, who screws up most of the Magnolia Brothers?
1: I plead the fifth on that.
0: You're a smart man. They're teaching you well in college, man. You better hurry back to Texas, all right? Would you mind introducing the song?
1: Yes, sir. Well, this is Joey DeLongshaw with the Magnolia Brothers, and his next song is Leaves.
0: The Magnolia Brothers, and you're hearing it for the first time right here on Radio Texas Live.

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Texas, all red dirt. That's what we are. Radio Texas Live with William Clark Green there, and a good time from his album, Watterson Hall. William once told us that this song was inspired by meeting his wife, starting a family, and looking at life from a more mature perspective. Moving on. You ready for this, Texas band? It was written by Lee Bryce and Liz Rose, and it became Eli Young Band's first number one hit. Hey, Crazy Girl, on Radio Texas Live.

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I'm drinking Everclear. I think I'm king of this whole world. I'm bigger and badder than John Wayne and cooler than Steve Earle. Until I wake up and I'm face down in the hall. Hey, I'm completely naked for a reason I can't recall.

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0: 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All right, I want to talk about this because most breakup songs are about wanting the girl back. But Cody Johnson says it's about wanting his horse back. His latest Horseback was written by Wyatt McCoovin, and it fits Kojo perfectly because he isn't simply playing a cowboy. Cody Johnson competed in rodeo and won, and he still spends time team roping. I believe this song is incredibly awesome. Cody Johnson, Horseback, and you're hearing it on Radio Texas Live.
1: He's a ranch hand in a pinch, man. 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

When you learned a few chords on an old guitar, played for tips and run down bars, and your bank account's a mason jar that's always running low. Yeah, you lie awake in some motel bed with that voice of doubt ringing in your head, saying pack it in, but you don't. 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
1: Rudy Fernandez, this is Trevor Underwood.
0: My day just got better.
1: Woo, how are you?
0: Better now, because I think we're going to be together forever, man.
1: That's right.
0: I dig the new song. We're going to go into that in just a minute. Your wife just sent me a copy of the video when we did our last interview, when you admitted your sock shame.
1: I remember it. Yep.
0: That is not unusual. Come to find out, I've had a lot of folks that have come across and said, what's unusual about wearing two? As a matter of fact, my youngest daughter says, Dad, I like to wear two different color socks. I'm like, why? I gotta get an understanding out of this. Why would you wear two socks like that?
1: You know, it started the first time because I couldn't find the pair that I needed, right? And then when I wore those to the first show that I played those in, I was like, okay, this has to be some sort of something that I have to do from now on. So I just started doing it. Now, even when I'm not playing shows, I'm doing it. I don't know what it is. I really don't know. But now I'm just hooked on it.
0: Is your wife not hooked on it because she's thinking the washing machine has lost another pair of socks again?
1: That's right.
0: So what kind of socks do you prefer? Because, you know, we want your fans to come to your concerts and throw socks at you, you know, as a gift. Throw them there at the foot of the stage. Do you like the big tube socks? You like the mid calf? Or do you like the little anklets?
1: I like the ones that go up, like mid calf.
0: All right, let's talk about this. You got a brand new single. I noticed that you wrote it.
1: Wrote all the melodies to it and everything. And then I worked with my buddy named Tom Yankton, and he played the guitar on it. He played the drums on it. He played the bass on it. He played all the instruments on it. And one of the most talented individuals that I've

0: had the honor to be around. And we just sat there, worked on it together, and I'm very, very proud of how it came out. It tells the story in the song the way that I was thinking about it whenever I was writing it.
1: It's your show now. Take it away, Trevor Underwood.
0: Thank you so much, Rudy. All right, my name is Trevor Underwood, and you're about to listen to my song, Together Forever. It's all about being together forever with the one that you love.
1: 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All Texas, all red dirt, all the time. And we're going to be together forever. Thanks.

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0: Radio Texas Live, all Texas, all red dirt, all the time. And that is New Daddy Co. Wetzel with Ella Langley and Jaded, their latest song. Wetzel says the song came together organically while they were in the studio with Ella and Ernest and Jordan and Co. The four worked on the song and presto whammo, the 80s inspired sound just came to life. Good job, Co. and Ella. Keep it going. And that's what we're going to do. Keep it going right now with West Texas native Randall King and Hey Cowgirl on Radio Texas Live.
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We are Radio Texas Live. That was Cross Canadian Ragweed with a song that I identify with, Amos Moses, a remake from Jerry Reed. And yes, Amos Moses was missing his left arm. Alligator bit it off. Keeping the feel and the vibe of our Radio Texas Live going is Mike Ryan now with Hard to Write a Love Song on Radio Texas Live.

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0: 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And there they go! 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
1: Howdy, howdy.
0: Howdy, howdy is right. My goodness. What is one of your old ones that is your favorite, one that you love to play on stage?
1: Oh, I tell you, we start the show out as old stomping grounds because I'm a West Central Texas guy, and so West

0: Texas means a lot to me. All my friends, it's a community, you know, whether you're in Midland, Odessa, Lubbock, San Angelo, Abilene, everywhere in between, everybody knows everybody. And so
1: and you just made that rhyme.
0: I tell you.
1: See how you are a songwriter?
0: Hey, that's the thing. Us BMI, we come in here, we songwrite. You know, this isn't just a normal go ahead and get on the radio show. No, we're songwriting right now actively.
1: Let's talk about this. I think you're walking down the path of the king of country. I really do.
0: That's the thing. Keep it country and just bring Texas to the masses. That's what we want to do. So that's what we try to do on a day-to-day basis, whether we're in our lifestyle with ranching, rodeoing, or whether we're out there on stage slinging it and playing guitar. You know, I just enjoy what I do, and I appreciate those guys like you out there that are also loving what we do.
1: You're absolutely right. We're loving what you do on Radio Texas Live. Thanks, Case.

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There's an old-fashioned barbershop pole that still spins and shows its colors. 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
1: He's a ranch hand in a pinch, man. Hotter than the red on the cattle brand. 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
2: When an argument goes bad, the original issue that started the conflict can get lost pretty fast. One person makes a point while the other gets defensive. Then comes the criticism, the pushback, and the need to prove who's right. Before long, you're not really sure where it's going, but you just want to come out on top. Psychotherapist Scott Gibbs has watched this back and forth play out many times while working with couples in therapy. But for nearly two decades, he's also been thinking about what happens when this same basic dynamic plays out on a much bigger scale between communities, political groups, even countries. It's now been 25 years since the September 11th terrorist attacks. On that day, nearly 3,000 people lost their lives. For Gibbs and many of us, remembering 9/11 transports us back to where we were and what we were doing that day.
3: And I remember I was driving down in San Francisco, driving down the street, and I heard it on the radio. And it just kind of was shocking, for lack of a better term. Went into work. It was on the television. Watched, I believe, the second plane fly into the tower. And like everybody else, just really overwhelmed by it all. A person that I worked with had a close friend who was on the plane. Several of us all went to college together. So I didn't know the person was on the plane, but I knew people who knew him. And, you know, one of my colleagues ultimately ended up quitting his job and going into the military because of that. And, you know, it's just sort of one of those things that really has a profound impact on you.
2: At the time, Gibbs was in graduate school and remembers trying to make sense of how something like this could happen and what could push people toward this level of hate and violence.
3: If I'm being really totally, you know, open, there's a big part of me that feels a calling to try to heal division. That's why I became a marriage therapist. It's why I, you know, often feel myself mediating things. And so there was an element of that in this event, which was sort of a calling to me of like, okay, you need to try to do your part here.
2: That focus continued into his graduate work, and he wrote a paper examining why 9/11 happened and the extremist Islamic forces behind it. But Gibbs says even then, the explanation didn't feel complete.
3: I was never particularly comfortable with the article because it was one side. And I'm a believer that you can analyze things, but it's important to try to be understand that it's often a dynamic in conflict and both sides need to be

0: understood in order to understand the dynamic and the polarization that can occur and the, you know, then ultimately the inhumanity that can occur.
1: This question has become the basis of his new book titled Toward the Turning, Rethinking the Meaning of 9/11, The Clash of Civilizations and a Postmodern World. The book takes on some big topics about culture, identity, and global conflict, but one of the more universal questions it poses is, why do we react the way we do when we feel threatened? 9/11 created that feeling of fear and hate on a massive scale, and rightfully so, but it's also led down a path with no clear end.
0: It's shocking to us as Americans, shocking to us personally, if we know people impacted by this, and it just sort of hit us as a society. And I think ultimately then, as the dust settled, so to speak, that kind of piercing into vulnerability and the reaction to it caused some of the decisions, behaviors, policies that occurred in the years following, right? In the so-called war on terror, and even up until today. I mean, we still live in this sort of blast wave of it.
1: Gibbs says fear can make people pull closer to what feels familiar, like certain beliefs, family, or community. But it can also make anything outside of that circle seem more threatening. As a marriage therapist, he sees this same pattern play out between couples in conflict over and over. He says a version of this also shows up in politics.
0: We need to do a better job of listening and less talking. If you sort of look at the debates we seem to have, I mean, at the risk of generalizing, you know, nothing really changes. In fact, it probably works against us. People become more and more polarized. What happens when we listen, when someone feels heard, is that their nervous system settles, right? They open up, they relax, they're more likely to hear, and this sort of divisive cycle potentially decreases some.
1: In a 2024 study published in the Journal of Politics, Democrats and Republicans were brought together in online conversations about the 2020 election. Afterward, both sides reported less animosity toward the other party. The point isn't that talking suddenly gets people to agree, but it can make the person on the other side feel a little less distant and a little more human. Gibbs sees a similar pattern in his work with couples when each partner becomes fixated on their argument.
0: It does remind me a lot of polarization in, you know, in the room with couples, which is the more we try to make our case, the more we criticize, the more we defend, we get it caught in these cycles that just leave us further and further apart, further disconnected. And it's hard to reconcile because eventually it becomes contempt and withdrawal.
1: The pattern's familiar. People dig in, make assumptions, and start to see those they disagree with as the other side or the enemy. This doesn't mean every disagreement has a middle ground or that listening requires changing what you believe. He says it's more about recognizing when we're adding to the same division and hate that we're frustrated by.
0: I think it starts with each of us and really asking yourself, how do I participate in this? When am I critical? When am I blaming? When am I not accepting of someone I disagree with, you know, at least considering what they're saying? How am I playing into the division that occurs? And how do I want to participate? You know, do I want to participate differently toward trying to heal some of the division?
1: 25 years after 9/11, Gibbs isn't suggesting that conflict itself is the problem, disagreement's part of life, but he believes that we have more control over what happens next than we realize. We've watched the cycle repeat throughout history, and breaking the pattern starts with recognizing when we're caught in it. To learn more about Scott Gibbs and his new book, Toward the Turning, Rethinking the Meaning of 9/11, The Clash of Civilizations and a Postmodern World, head to viewpointsradio.org. 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The story was written by our executive producer, Amira Zaveri. Sound designed by Jay Silvers. I'm Gary Price.
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7: Over the past few months, it seems like there's always a wildfire in the news. From the western U.S. and Canada to several countries in Europe, these devastating fires are becoming harder to ignore. But are wildfires actually happening more often, or are we just hearing more about them? Hannah Payne, Climate Resilience Manager at the Center for Climate and Energy Solutions, says, yes, they are becoming more frequent. But more importantly, they're becoming more intense and dangerous.
8: We are seeing wildfires becoming both more frequent and more severe. And this is primarily because there are several different risk factors converging at the same time. I would say that climate change is really increasing some of the conditions that allow destructive wildfires to occur. And this includes extreme heat, longer droughts, drier vegetation, and then longer fire seasons. But when a lot of these underlying conditions around drought, heat, drier vegetation, which can increase the fuel available for a fire to become bigger, faster, come together, we see more intense and more destructive wildfires.
7: According to a UCLA study, forest fires now burn 10 times more acreage each year than they did in the 80s. The U.S. Forest Service also analyzed 35 years of weather data and found that fire seasons are starting earlier in the spring and lasting longer into the fall. And in some parts of the U.S., fire seasons are now more than a month longer than they were decades ago. And it's a cycle that can feed itself, too. U.S. Forest Service researchers found that carbon emissions from wildfires increased by 60% globally between 2001 and 2023. Those emissions add more heat-trapping gases to the atmosphere, contributing to rising global temperatures, which in turn can create the hotter, drier conditions that fuel more extreme fires.
8: Higher temperatures dry out soil, make forest vegetation an easier fuel for fires to catch and then spread, and then just generally create more available fuel, especially at that kind of ground level in both really rural forests, but also in what we call the wildland-urban interface, which is the area where forest and development, usually residential, meets. The other piece is that in many places, wildfire risk is really influenced by decades of fire suppression. So this was kind of a policy and management approach that really focused on suppressing wildfires and didn't engage in a lot of active land management that could have reduced some of the fuels that are helping wildfires burn more actively and at a faster pace today.
7: Add all of these pieces together, and it's a perfect recipe for larger and more destructive fires. But along with threats to human life and property, wildfires also create a major health hazard through smoke. And you don't have to be anywhere near a fire to be impacted. In fact, wildfire

0: Smoke can travel thousands of miles, putting communities far from the flames at risk.
1: I think about wildfire smoke a lot, especially because the health impacts of wildfires often extend long after flames are out and really far away from the wildfire source itself. And so that means people who may not be exposed to the danger of the wildfire itself are still impacted by smoke thousands of miles away from a wildfire source. The reason this is really challenging and really scary is because wildfire smoke contains really fine particulate matter, which are just super small particles that can penetrate deep into our lungs and then enter the bloodstream. And this fine particulate matter, along with other pollutants, can aggravate asthma and other respiratory conditions and is known to be associated with cardiovascular health risks and even mortality.
0: And wildfire smoke is a completely different beast from smoke you'd get from a bonfire or barbecue. As Payne explained, it contains tiny particles that can harm your lungs and make it harder to breathe. But wildfires are unique not only because of how long they can burn, but also because of the range of pollutants they release into the atmosphere.
1: The main difference between wildfire smoke and campfire smoke or bonfire smoke is scale, duration, and then the composition of smoke. So a campfire is typically a relatively small, short-term smoke exposure, right? You might sit around a campfire for 3 or 4 hours, and if smoke gets blown your way, you might move your camp chair so that you're not directly inhaling campfire smoke. Wildfires, on the other hand, can burn for weeks or months and then can expose entire communities to smoke continuously for days and sometimes even weeks, depending on weather patterns and fire behavior. The other thing is that wildfires often burn far more than just trees and brush. So wildfires can burn homes, vehicles, plastics, building materials, and other human-made products that create a much more complex mixture of pollutants that can be really toxic.
0: If you find yourself in the path of wildfire smoke, it's recommended that you limit your time outdoors and wear a mask when you do go outside. Payne also urges people to learn how to read air quality monitors and consider improving the air filtration in their homes. In fire-prone areas, builders should use fire-resistant home materials like concrete and steel, and homeowners can adopt fire-smart landscaping practices. But none of these actions address the source of the issue. Communities and governments also need to work together on fire prevention and resilience, which can include managing fire fuels through practices like tree and forest thinning. Another tool is prescribed fire, intentionally setting controlled fires under specific weather conditions to clear fuels. According to Victoria Donovan, assistant professor of forest management at the University of Florida, this can help reduce the amount of material available to burn and lower the risk of a larger uncontrolled wildfire in the future.
1: Our ecosystems, our systems that we live in, are dependent on fire. And so a big thing that we need to consider is coexistence with fire. We can't remove fire from ecosystems, and so we have to figure out how to cope with fire. And that can come from a number of different ways, right? First of all, a lot of people utilize prescribed fire to manage fuels and benefit ecosystems. So we can utilize things like prescribed fire to reduce wildfire risk around areas that we live in.
0: Donovan says that historically, the Western U.S. and Great Plains burned much more frequently, in large part because indigenous communities used prescribed fire to manage the land. Today, those areas burn less often, but when they do, the fires can be much more catastrophic. So why the change? A Stanford study found that the risk of a severe fire drops by 92% in areas that have experienced low-severity fire. That's because smaller fires clear out vegetation and other fuels that could otherwise feed a more severe fire. And when carefully managed, small, controlled fires can also help maintain healthy, resilient ecosystems.
1: A lot of places in the Western United States are experiencing detrimental impacts from wildfires because the fires are burning outside of historical fire regime characteristics. So they're burning hotter, they're burning more frequently, and this can be detrimental. But there's a lot of systems where fire burned frequently and we've removed it, where we suspect, or there's evidence to show, that these fires could actually be beneficial to the ecosystem itself. So
2: In the Great Plains, for instance,

0: lands. We have grasslands that would have burned extremely frequently, as I mentioned, sometimes less than every 2 years. And we've removed fire from those systems. And so what we're seeing is things like woody encroachment. We have eastern red cedar is a big problem across a lot of the Great Plains. And that causes ecosystem degradation. It's bad for productivity for ranchers and farmers who are raising cattle. And so there's a lot of negative impacts.
1: However, Donovan acknowledges that while fire can help ecosystems, it still poses a threat to people and to their development, once again raising the question of how can we coexist with fire? Donovan says it will take collaboration between scientists, government agencies, landowners, and community organizations. It's also important to bring fire education into schools to help prevent accidental ignitions from things like campfires and smoking. But above all, she says, we have to accept that fire is a fundamental part of our world and learn how to live with it safely.
0: It's important to kind of distinguish between all fire is bad versus wildfire. You know, we want to prevent uncontrollable fires that are going to pose a risk to human life and settlement. But there are still fires that are extremely important for us to actually do that, as well as manage ecosystems and their benefits.
1: To find out more about Hannah Payne, Victoria Donovan, and all our featured guests, visit viewpointsradio.org. 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Our executive producer is Amira Zaveri. 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I'm Marty Peterson.
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8: This is Viewpoints Explained. I'm Ebony McMorris. 2 years ago, cell phone bans were still something of an experiment. At the time, we reported that at least 15 states had passed policies that banned phones in classrooms. Since then, the number has more than doubled. As of June, Education Week reported that 39 states have now adopted the policy. In some schools, phones stay in backpacks. In others, students have to lock their phones in magnetic pouches until the end of the day. For many parents, the big question that lingers is, are these rules actually working? A national study released this year looked at schools using lockable phone pouches. Teachers said personal phone use among these students fell from 61% to just 13%. But less phone use doesn't automatically mean a more focused classroom. In the first 3 years of the phone ban, test scores stayed about the same, and so did attendance numbers. The first year also brought some friction with disciplinary actions and detention rates increasing as students adjusted to the no phone policy. However, over time, these numbers went down and more students reported feeling better overall. Looking ahead, experts say that the results are more complicated than phones out, grades up. Removing one big distraction doesn't always make young people more engaged. Two big challenges for schools moving forward are how to improve attention spans and build better, healthier habits around technology in general. Another big focus point is creating an environment where young people are genuinely excited about learning. Back-to-school season always brings change, and this is one change that has a lot of support. That's Viewpoints Explained for this week. I'm Ebony McMahon.

0: Morris.
1: Welcome to Culture Crash, where we examine what's new and old in entertainment. Would you marry a complete stranger the first time you ever met? If you answered no, then you're not a candidate for the Peacock reality show aptly titled Married at First Sight. The show's premise is that alleged experts choose 14 strangers to make up 7 marriages, and the brides and grooms never meet until they get married at the altar, all dressed up in wedding gowns and fancy suits. The camera crews then follow these couples around for the first weeks of their marriages as they try to adjust to life together, build a bond, and hopefully fall in love. By the end of the show, each couple decides if they will stay married or get divorced. If that sounds wild to you, then I've got some good news. The show recently aired its 20th season, which delivered in spades when it came to unintentional comedy, cringeworthy embarrassing moments, and a real look at the gender dynamics and relationship trends evident in the modern heterosexual dating and marriage scenes. Season 20 includes examinations of generational traumas and their impact on descendants working to create lasting marriages, and disagreements over what the proper timeline for sexual activity in a new relationship is, as well as a pickleball enthusiast and thrill seeker who seems dead set on ensuring his wife shares every single one of his passions and interests at any cost. Like all good reality TV, Married at First Sight may enrage you and spark new debates with partners and friends by offering an edited but undeniably considered take on what it means to be alive right now. Married at First Sight is streaming on Peacock. I'm Evan Rook.
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0: It's back to school and to the high school seniors everywhere. 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
1: 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Stoney LaRue. 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
1: He's a ranch hand in a pinch, man. 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
1: Welcome to the official Texas Countdown. I'm Chuck Taylor. We are counting down the top 20 songs being reported by Texas Radio to the Texas Regional Radio Report. This week, a couple songs make their debut on the countdown. A few artists make some serious moves, and by the time we get to number one, we'll have a brand new song sitting at the top of the chart. Plus, we'll check in with this week's guest, Adam Hood. Let's get to it. Caitlin Butts has been putting her own spin on country music for years, and her latest single was written with Natalie Hembe and Lola Kirk. It's a sharp take on jealousy and romantic freedom, and it opens this week's countdown at number 20. Here's Caitlin Butts, Never Really Mine. Big

0: That's the Josh Abbott Band debuting at number 19 with Fan of You. The Lubbock Band has been part of the Texas country conversation for years. I'm Chuck Taylor. We've got our first conversation with this week's guest, Adam Hood, on the way, and a couple of interesting moves waiting when we get back.
1: The official Texas countdown.
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0: Bring your umbrellas with you today. We've got a storm advisory in effect. Lightning, thunder, and...
1: Today's forecast calls for Corona. 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
1: Bring your umbrellas with you today. We've got a storm advisory in effect. Lightning, thunder, and...
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2: Adam Hood is my guest this week on the official Texas Countdown. And I asked him if the goal of his songwriting was to be relatable.
3: It's never been my intention to dig that deep into myself, much less anyone else. And even so, to not just to dig, but to go there with people and for people to go, man, this song really touched me. Like, that's not the intention. The intention is just to, like you said, it's to create something as honest as I possibly can.

Lane Bricker wrote "Do You Ever Think About Texas" himself. The song was released back in 2025. At number 18, that's Lane Bricker, "Do You Ever Think About Texas." Up to our number 17 song, and another brand new entry this week as Amanda Kate Ferris brings us a song about a relationship that has crossed a line you can't exactly uncross. Here's Amanda with "Cheat on You."

0: That's Amanda Kay Ferris with her new single, Cheat on You, at number 17. I'm Chuck Taylor. There's more music ahead, and we'll take a closer look at an artist and a song that's getting a little extra attention this week.
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0: Bring your umbrellas with you today. We've got a storm advisory in effect. Lightning, thunder, and...
1: Today's forecast calls for Corona. 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
4: 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We're counting down the top 20 songs in Texas this week based on the reports coming in to the Texas Regional Radio Report. The guys in Caleb Sutton and the High Stakes have a new single that's been climbing the Texas charts since its release back in June. It's already made its way into the Texas Regional Radio Report, and this week it's taking another big step. At number 16, here's Caleb Sutton and the High Stakes, Howdy Man.

0: adds Roses and Weeds up two spots this week to number 15 with It's You. The countdown keeps moving, and we'll get another visit with Adam Hood before this hour comes to a close.
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0: Welcome back. Up to our number 14 song is Ronnie Bowen's Ain't That a Drink is still climbing, and it makes another two-position jump this week to number

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1: Adam Hood is my guest this week on the official Texas Countdown, and he one time told me about recording in a haunted studio.
2: We all left the studio, and Rob Evans, the studio manager, had the GoPro on his camera just filming in real time, and you could clearly hear a conversation going on between a man and a woman in there. And I mean, I don't know who it was, but I know that they were there. And then Brent said that he and Ben Ratliff, my manager, they were down there, and I think someone had heard, I guess they had heard footsteps upstairs and thought that it was Charlie. And so Brent called or text messaged Charlie and said, "Hey man, we're walking out the door. Just lock up when you leave." And Charlie was like, "Oh, I'm already at the house."

0: number 13, that's Celestial Alcozer with Midnight Blues moving up another spot. The song released back in February, and it follows a run of singles that go back to Honest in 2019. I'm Chuck Taylor. We've got two more songs to close out the hour, and we're getting close to the biggest part of the countdown.
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0: The story behind a good country song is often a missed opportunity. Well, Tice Delk has built an entire song around that feeling. Would Have Been It was written by Delk and Nicolette Hayford, Spencer Jordan, and Dave Cohen. And it's part of his 7-song EP, Everything But Gone. Before we get to Tice, Chuck Wimmer and Brandy Beelen move another spot higher with You and Whiskey.
5: What the heck is it with you?

0: That's Ty Stelk at number 11 with Woulda Been It. And that's the end of hour one. We've still got the top 10, more time with our guest Adam Hood, a featured track, and a brand new number one all waiting on us.
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1: Welcome back to the official Texas Countdown. I'm Chuck Taylor, and we're into the top 10 songs getting the most attention from Texas radio this week, as reported to the Texas Regional Radio Report. We've already had new entries, some big movers, and the Lone Star Spotlight in the first hour. Now we're getting to the part of the countdown where every position carries a little more weight. We've got another conversation with Adam Hood, and let's get back to it as we get to our number 10 song from Frank Ray, who's steadily been climbing since his countdown debut. And this week, he makes another important move. Third Row, George Strait goes from number 11 to number 10.

0: that's a jump. The Turnpike Troubadours in Sierra Hall, moving six spots this week with Feeling Good Again at number 9. The song originally written and recorded by Robert Earl Keen, and this new version brings Sierra's mandolin into the mix with that Turnpike sound. I'm Chuck Taylor. We got another visit with our guest, Adam Hood, and the countdown keeps moving as we get closer to the top.
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0: Bring your umbrellas with you today. We've got a storm advisory in effect. Lightning, thunder, and...
1: Today's forecast calls for Corona. 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

0: 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We've got a storm advisory in effect. Lightning, thunder, and...
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0: stop and go, what are you so pissed off about? You know, what's your problem? And I couldn't answer it. I had, you know, and so if you can't tell yourself what's wrong with you, then there's no reason to fix it. So there may be that, maybe then there's nothing wrong with you. And so because of the fact that I had to find a positive side of things, it really started the whole ball rolling of just the challenge of just going in there and trying to work with other people and saying, all right, you know, what is this person really trying to say?
1: There's

0: That's Timothy Howe continuing his climb this week, moving from number 10 to number 8 with I Don't Drink Anymore. Sundance Head is making a move of his own. After sitting at number 9 last week, Guinevere climbs 2 spots to number 7.
1: Well, he still talks about you, about how you broke his heart, about

0: That's Sundance Head at number 7 with Guinevere. I'm Chuck Taylor. There's a special song waiting for you after the break from an artist who's been an important part of the Texas music scene for decades.
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0: Featured track. This week's featured track is a chance to put one more song in front of you from outside the countdown. And this week, we're turning to a Texas original whose career has stretched across decades with songwriting that has influenced generations of artists. He just recently released his new album, Reel to Reel, For Real. Here's the new single from Ray Wiley Hubbard, The Night.

0: Bring your umbrellas with you today. We've got a storm advisory in effect. Lightning, thunder, and...
1: Today's forecast calls for Corona. 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

0: Bring your umbrellas with you today. We've got a storm advisory in effect. Lightning, thunder, and...
1: Today's forecast calls for Corona. 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
13: Back to the countdown, and we're down to the final 6 songs. I'm Chuck Taylor. This is the official Texas countdown based on airplay being reported by Texas Radio to the Texas Regional Radio Report. Curtis Grimes has been a familiar name on the Texas charts for years, and this week, that's what Cowboys do, takes another step towards the top. At number 6, here's Curtis Grimes.
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0: That's Jason Scott and the High Heat, moving from number 6 to number 5 with Highway Robbery. This has been one of the most impressive climbs lately on the countdown. They debuted a few weeks ago at number 17, moved to 13, then 10, jumped to 6, held it there last week, and now they're at number 5. I'm Chuck Taylor. Coming up, we'll check back in with this week's guest, Adam Hood, and the countdown gets even more interesting from here.
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0: Welcome back up to our number 4 song for this week in Texas music, as Jenna Paulette has been sitting near the top of the countdown. High Noon holds steady another week at number 4.

0: You are listening to the official Texas Countdown. 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
1: Time to check in one final time with this week's guest, Adam Hood. And I asked him to tell me about something that he thinks he's really good at, but his wife would say he's really bad at.
2: Responding to emails. I think I'm really good at getting back to people, and apparently I'm really bad at it. That's one thing. That's probably the most, I think I'm really great at being receptive and responsive, and I don't think I'm very good at it at all.

0: That's Casey Musgraves and Willie Nelson making one of the week's biggest jumps, jumping from number 5 to number 3 with Uncertain Texas. Pretty remarkable pairing on paper, but Willie Nelson has been a musical influence on Casey since long before they ever shared a record. We've reached the final stretch. Two songs remain, and one of them will finish the week at number 1.
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0: We've reached our top two songs for this week in Texas music as Aaron Lloyd has been knocking on the door of the top spot. This week he gets one step closer. Take It Easy Cowgirl moves from number 3 to end up at number 2.

0: That's David Lewis taking the final step this week, moving Floorboard Full of Roses from number 2 to number 1. And there you have it, the top 20 songs in Texas. Thanks to our guest this week, Adam Hood, for joining us, and thanks to you for listening. I'm Chuck Taylor reminding you, get out, support live Texas music, and soak up those honky-tonk nights. And join us again next week for the official Texas Countdown. Until then, keep it country and keep it Texas.
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way you're dressed. 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

0: Bring your umbrellas with you today. We've got a storm advisory in effect. Lightning, thunder, and...
1: Today's forecast calls for Corona. 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

0: Bring your umbrellas with you today. We've got a storm advisory in effect. Lightning, thunder, and...
1: Today's forecast calls for Corona. 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

0: Bring your umbrellas with you today. We've got a storm advisory in effect. Lightning, thunder, and...
1: Today's forecast calls for Corona. 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
1: 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I was in the United States Navy, and I served overseas in the Middle East and Africa. 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
5: 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I've been drinking cold beer by the 12-pack. 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

term and they ask me, what does quality mean to you? Well, now the night before I'd stayed up too late, and I reckon I still wasn't thinking quite straight, cause I accidentally just told them the truth. I said, Texas women

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And he said, son, you don't know this about me, but I've seen George Strait play Green Hall, and I've been to the Cattle Baron's Ball, and I'd have to say I wholeheartedly agree about them Texas women.

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Every time we go out, you go too far. I end up running off all the cowboys coming on to you.

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0: Hey, Dad, how do airplanes fly? What's in this box? Is this tree good for climbing? How are babies made? What does this thing do?
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